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0: Rockledge Showroom, Sunday, September 20th. 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

0: leagues with that advice. And I'm telling you, if he has one fan, I'm his one fan. If he has one fan, I'd be his last fan on earth. Give me Bucky Irving over David Montgomery.
1: Bucky Irving or the aforementioned Cam Scatabo against the Rams.
0: The Giants are going to be down. So, I mean, I don't think Scatabo is going to have a particularly great game. Give me Bucky Irving.
1: But if he catches the ball and starts running downhill, that'll be fun. But
0: didn't Singletary catch all the passes last week?
1: Yeah, we'll see a lot of him as well. Ramondre Stevenson in that range against Pittsburgh.
0: Yeah, I wouldn't start Ramondre Stevenson.
1: Henderson's supposed to be available.
0: That's another reason,
1: capacity.
0: But it's not like, you know, Stevenson has the inefficient five catches for 21 yards or whatever, 17 yards he'll have. So he'll have like 12 fantasy points, but Bucky Irving for sure.
1: Still get you there. I had one last guy, Aaron Jones, no Jordan Mason for the Vikings. In that game, 48.5 again, the total, Bears and Vikings.
0: Yeah, I mean, he should have a decent game. I think he's almost washed, though. Like, it's tough for me to think that they're going to give him 20 carries. Like, we might see Claiborne. We might see a lot of Dallas in that game. Bucky Irving by a mile.
1: All right, let's get to the wide receiver position. And to do so, well, let's go down the road of the fun and excitement that is the Arizona Cardinals, because they've awakened with Jacoby Brissett. Got a home date against that Seattle defense, so we hang a star on that. But what we saw last week, one great catch for Marvin Harrison and a lot of wind sprints.
0: Yeah.
1: Michael Wilson a bunch, and Kendrick Bourne, you know him well from his 49er days. Yeah. 8 catches last week.
0: So this one's pretty easy to me. I wouldn't have drafted Marvin Harrison Jr. at his ADP. He was in the 7th round. I would have drafted Michael Wilson, 8th round. He's been their wide receiver 1. They paid him like a wide receiver 1. He is Jacoby Brissett's favorite target. It's not like Marvin Harrison didn't just perform. He got 3 targets. It's like that is concern. 3 targets the entire game. And this is a game they passed a fair amount. Mm-hmm. Like, you know, Jeremiah Love got what, 12, 13 carries. Algier got some carries, but they passed a fair amount. Michael Wilson got 7 or 8 targets. Trey McBride is another guy that's always going to take away looks, and I the only confident start in this one is Trey McBride. Marvin Harrison Jr., if you can get anything for him, I would do it. Or you can wait for a big game, but like, I am out on him. I mean, he's doing wind sprints, cardio. He's their wide receiver too. I wouldn't be shocked if they move him in the offseason. I think we're getting toward that with him. And Seattle's defense, look, maybe he has a big play. They'll be down probably in the entire game, so that's your only benefit for Jeremiah Love, Marvin Harrison, or Michael Wilson. But you still start Jeremiah Love, Michael Wilson, Trey McBride over him, and then when you have to consider starting Kendrick Bourne or Marvin Harrison Jr., and they're both projected like 6 fantasy points. Yeah, I mean, this was the 4th overall pick.
1: Yeah, I there's no consideration for me. It's Kendrick Bourne all day, because I'll take the catch for 8 yards. Move those chains.
0: He runs a great slant. We saw it against the Rams last year. Bourne went crazy.
1: And just keep running that time and time again. Do you expect a bounce back from Denver, or is the slate against Jacksonville too much? What do you do with Bo Nix?
0: Yeah, I would keep Bo Nix on the bench. I would. Look, Jacksonville might be a juggernaut. I know they played the Browns, but Trevor Lawrence, this has been a large sample size now of him looking really good. Like, this is a legitimate MVP candidate. Bashaud Tuten looked really explosive. They have about 4 good receivers. They don't even use BTJ, and he's really talented.
1: Yeah, he got banged up last week. He had, 3 catches, but a shoulder injury there.
0: But you have Parker Washington, who, and by the way, can I say this? Parker Washington was my favorite guy going into the year. A lot of fantasy football people liked him, but I had a 3rd round grade on him. I was like, I would take him in the 3rd round. I think 6th round ADP is too low. I think he's that talented, that much of a wide receiver 1. He is matchup proof. I think he goes off against Denver too. I mean, Trevor has been slinging that ever since Cohen came over and was the coach. I'm worried about Denver in this game. They go 0-2. It's a problem. I know they're favored in this one, and it's at home, and they're tough to beat there. But my goodness, I mean, I think Jacksonville's a far superior team based on what we saw week 1.
1: 45.5 is your total. Denver 2.5 point favorites. Curiosity how much he gets to see Sertan out there.
0: Though? Because he's slot. I mean,
1: yeah,
0: I guess Sertan
1: if he's running
0: would
1: out
0: be
1: the slot, but it's a question of that's the guy.
0: Yeah.
1: So how do you contain that guy?
0: I think it's going to be BTJ. They'll use him as a decoy. I think Sertan's going to have to shadow BTJ a little bit.
1: Yeah, so we'll watch as that one rolls through. Baltimore without their key pass catcher in Zay Flowers. You also saw Jacoby Lane with a busted wrist.
0: Yeah.
1: So two of their big guys, and then they're looking over and watching Isaiah Likely running amok for the Giants.
0: Yeah.
1: So for Lamar Jackson, he's got New Orleans coming to town. They're still big favorites, 8.5. But I'm wondering if this is another King Henry.
0: Yeah, this is just kind of this game. Is Derrick Henry. That's all it is. I mean, I'd be shocked if Jackson throws over 150 yards in this game. Like, you can't trust Rashad Bateman. We have seen, look, there have been inconsistent players in fantasy football. We talked Jameson Williams last week, T. Higgins last week. Perhaps none more than Rashad Bateman. I mean, he could get you a zero or he could get you 14. Like, there's not as much upside as T. Higgins and Jameson Williams, but there's way more downside than either of those guys.
1: At Brandon S. Deutsch in the TikTok and Instagram worlds, at BSD Takes on Twitter. Find me over at Swollen Dome. All right, now we get to the favorite part. We've mentioned a lot of the principles. You got to do some peacocking about things you got right. I'm not going to make you go down the wall of shame. But let's get to week two. A couple of guys flying under the radar that, as you got through your rankings, maybe watching back a little bit of tape that stood out to you.
0: So I said last week that a sneaky flex option was Caleb Douglas last week. Caleb Douglas is in must-start territory against the San Francisco 49ers. Him and Devon Achane are the only two pass catchers. They're going to be down the entire game. Those two guys are going to go absolutely crazy because Malik Willis is going to be forced to pass the ball. Caleb Douglas, Devon Achane, both getting 15-plus fantasy points in this one.
1: 12.5 points, the spread in that one, and rising. 45.5.
0: Oh, Dolphins are going to cover. The Dolphins are going to cover. The Niners, as a Niners fan, I know this. Like, when the Niners are underdogs, they dominate. And when they're favorites, they play to the level of the competition. This will be a closer game than people think.
1: All right, what do you do in... Trying to look at one last game that maybe we can get in under the wire here. How about Philadelphia and Tennessee? Is there anybody playable in Tennessee?
0: I mean, I love Wandell Robinson, but I mean, my goodness, Carnell Tate's a sit. Wandell Robinson's probably a sit. Cam Ward's definitely a sit. Tony Pollard should never be started. You shouldn't have drafted him, but he's also a sit. And for the Eagles side, I think they're all sits, but Devontae Smith and Saquon Barkley and Hurts. Those are the only three. I think, or in Goddard. I mean, they have all
1: four.
0: Yeah,
1: that got us to four. So we still have some reps.
0: But nobody for Tennessee. Nobody. Okay. Well, nobody. You know, Skoronski, maybe if you got a left guard, right? If you have fantasy points and there.
1: Look at that. That was him really kissing my Northwestern ass. Did you see that? You see that, America? And Globe? Yeah. Hey, Northwestern's got two of the highest paid guys in the game going between him and Rashawn Slater. So we at least have a couple of linemen that have acquitted themselves nicely. This was fun. We keep doing it each and every week. The Fantasy Files here, Fox Sports Radio, BSD Takes on Twitter, Brandon S. Deutsch, Instagram, and TikTok. Follow me over at Swollen Dome. Brandon, good job. We'll do it again next week. Let's go get some W's.
0: Let's get some wins. Appreciate you, Mike.
1: All right, let's eat some wins. All right, coming up next, as we continue, we'll play a little Spot the Lie. It'll be a teaser for next hour. You can try to figure out which of these facts about me is untrue. That's next. Fox Sports Late Night with me, Mike Harmon, on Fox Sports Radio.
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0: You know, the last thing is we talk about new people coming in. One of the newest faces that's yet not new is the head coach, Ryan Craig, who's actually been here since day one. He's got a ring with the team the last couple of years. As like I said, last year, you just mentioned, took the Henderson Silver Knights to the Calder Cup, to the championship series. They didn't win it, but what a great run. Both teams went to their championships. And Ryan Craig has been gearing up for this his entire career. When he was in the AHL, he was a captain on most of the teams he played for, and that is a pure display of his leadership ability. I think he's going to fit right in here with Vegas Golden Knights. They know him, they respect him, and I think he'll be good. And the last thing, again, I want to give you credit for, and something I talk about on the show all the time, there are times that we all question things. People question things when they let Marc-Andre Fleury go. People question things when they let Jonathan Marchessault go, for God's sakes, the Conn Smythe winner. And I was on board with everything, because as you just stated, Jesus, the bottom line is Kelly McCrimmon and George McPhee have been master magicians. They have taken an expansion team that has never happened in any sport. It's been unprecedented in the history of professional sports, a pure troop expansion team, and this team has done nothing but been successful. Three Stanley Cup finals in nine years. It almost was four. They are unbelievable. They've missed the playoffs once. From your mouth to God's ears that they don't miss them again this year. But this is one of the most fun organizations and franchises I've ever seen in my life. I have considered myself so incredibly blessed to have the opportunity to cover this team. And I know you feel the exact same way. I want to tell you, my friend, enjoyed having you on the show. Love listening to you, and continued success in everything you do. And thank you so much for taking time out this morning. Once again, the man himself, Jesus Lopez Verduzco, a great friend and a great broadcaster.
1: Thank you, Ryan. Likewise, you know that I always enjoy talking to you. We're always talking about sports. We talk about Formula One, soccer, you know, everything and anything there is to talk about. So I really enjoy it. And I consider, you know, I'm very lucky to be your friend. So thank you very much, Ryan.
0: Oh, absolutely. I'm just hoping you, because I'm hoping that in the near future you get to put a ring on the other finger, because that means success for all of us. We love the guy. We'll talk to you again soon. Jesus, thanks so much.
1: Thank you. Be well. Have a great Sunday. Thank you.
0: Absolutely. Bye-bye. All right, man, let's jump into things. I love that guy. He is just an incredible human being. And, man, not a more deserving person to have everything he's got coming his way. Let's jump into this. Jake, I'll bring you in. Spencer, throw on your headset. I want you in here, too. But real quickly, with the Las Vegas Aces, you know, they wrapped up. They won the FIBA World Cup. They didn't, but the USA did. Of course, they had a couple of aces on the team in Jackie Young and Chelsea Gray. Asia Wilson opted out based on getting her body and herself ready to come in and, you know, and for this last stretch run, these last four games, and boy, was she ready the other night. They just absolutely walloped the Seattle Storm, and they're playing again today. But, Jake, this team is three games out of first place, two and a half out of second, with two games to play, which means the best they can do is finish third, and they've got the Indiana Fever right on their ass right now. What do the Aces have to do, in your opinion, to make another run at their fourth WNBA title in 5 years?
2: Well, I mean, they ultimately have to stay healthy. I think that's something that we already saw was a gruesome injury that has, you know, depleted their defensive side of the ball a little bit. But I mean, they have all the tools, but as we all know, they're up against Goliath right now. And we're going to have to see how they end up handling. Ultimately, I think the Fever are definitely extremely scary. They're just one of those teams that could really just kind of put it on whenever. The Aces, they always seem to turn it on at the right time, and we'll see if they can do that again. But at the end of the day, they have the tool that can change everything, and it's almost it's like a cheat code in the WNBA, and that is Asia Wilson. So I think the Aces ride as far as Asia Wilson can take them.
0: Yeah, Jacob, that can't be overstated. Asia Wilson potentially and possibly the greatest WNBA player, female basketball player in history. And that is such a huge statement. And I mean, if people out there like Sue Bird or Diana Taurasi are listening, they'd probably be pretty pissed at me hearing that. Yeah, I'm kind of a homer, but no, man, she is.
2: I don't think so.
0: I couldn't.
2: I think they get it.
0: Yeah, I hope they do, because she is such a perfect face

0: have just announced their exciting new marketing slogan.
1: The Colts, man, I don't know.
0: Instantly iconic Colts, marketing slogan.
1: The Colts are the one team this year that I think I spent the least amount of time previewing any part of my brain was the Colts. I just like, ah, yeah, okay, yeah, I don't know. Seven wins, sure, whatever. I don't know.
2: That's great.
1: Just,
2: put it
1: just
2: on a
1: nothing.
2: T-shirt right there.
1: No thoughts
2: Colts
1: on
2: football.
1: Them.
2: I don't know. Yeah, I'm with you, Ilo. Very good stuff. It is Fox Sports Radio's Countdown to Kickoff presented by Underdog. Unleash your dog. Wow, that's crazy. About, can you imagine the Saints offense without Chris Olave? Right? Like, he was monstrous last week against the Lions. So, he's got the hamstring injury. And Ilo said he's going today. So, what else are you guys looking forward to today? How about the Notre Dame Bowl? We've got Jeremiah Love and Jadarian Price, right? Both number one and both first round draft picks. They'll be on the same football field today. Cardinals hosting the Seahawks. There's some good matchups, man. I love Jags Denver. That's my favorite matchup of the day.
1: What I'm curious about is, are we going to continue the trend that we've had for a couple of years of the bad teams just being horrific? And just if you bet against them every week, you win money, right? So, like Tennessee, they're really bad.
2: They're bad.
1: And they're probably not going to score many points today. But it's the NFL. And if they were to lose the game 17-13, would it be surprising? No. But the Eagles should handle business and win this game by a decent amount, in my opinion. Are we going to bet against the Browns every week? Just till otherwise. Tampa Bay last week, off that 4-turnover game, going to be super pissed. Have the Browns given up on Watson? Like, are they just giving up on Watson? Now, I think 14 is too much for the Dolphins. That's where kind of I think I kind of like say like enough. I'm not going to back the Niners here. Uh-huh. But the Niners won 45-17, Brian. Would it surprise anybody in this game?
2: No, not at all. Yeah.
1: No.
2: Not at all.
1: Like, we got to a point where if you were in up to probably 3 years ago, I would have taken Tennessee +7 sight unseen. Like, 7 points at home, week two, played bad week one, done. Sign me up for that. Those are not winning anymore. They're not. And so I'm curious if we ever get back to this, to this, like, underdog getting over a touchdown or near a touchdown, and it's like that's the right side to be on, because it doesn't feel like anymore it is, and it's pretty frustrating.
3: Yeah, no, and guys, like I said, when I seen the 14 pop up, a rogue 14, this is not a matter of, oh, I like them anyway. There's, no, it's the point that it's two touchdowns, not that 14 such a key number, but it is 7 times 2, so it is touchdown times two, and I'll look for that around the key numbers here. We have a sports book that when they take a bet at -7, sometimes they have to move to 8, and there's no 8s. There's not even a 7.5. So just basically, it's just a numbers game to me. And there's no I like this team or that team. You guys know where I rest. I tell you, I think I've changed a lot of people. Just their mindsets. I have people come up to me all the time in casinos. And they say, Bill, I just think so differently about things now. When I hear, about, that your allegiance is your bankroll. I mean, that's number one. I mean, I have a family, of course, but I'm talking about gambling-wise. Your allegiance has to be your bankroll. Uh-huh. You think I care about any of these teams or players off the field? They don't care about me. That's a little Bronx Tale thing there. But
1: I cared
3: about
1: who I played. I thought to myself, you know what? Crack's going to be happy if I do well in this game.
3: Yeah. I got to tell you, though. I think I even changed you guys as far as, listen, I don't think you throw as much on parlays. I mean, I don't bet parlays at all, but I think you do follow the, let's say you bet $100 in a game, you bet $10 on a parlay or $5 on a, I don't think you're betting the same amount on parlays. Now, I don't see your tickets or anything, but I think just talking to you guys, I think you know better.
2: Yeah, no, I think the parlay platter has helped that as well, where I'm like,
3: cool.
2: Man, we've had winners before on the show. It's not easy. Week to week, we'll get 2 of 3. You've that's a platter. Loser if you parlay everything together, right?
3: And if you bet him straight, you would have went 2-1.
2: Yep. That's right. Absolutely. All right, we've got Bill Krakenberger, professional sports handicapper, Jeff Schwartz, 8-year NFL veteran. I'm Brian Noe. Coming up next, man, we got picks galore. We got the crack challenge. We got some rapid fire picks. Crack will have his play of the day. A bushel, a plethora of games and otherwise that will be picked. We'll get you some winners right around the corner. It is Fox Sports Radio's Countdown to Kickoff, presented by Underdog. Unleash your dog.
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1: Stone cold lock of the century of the week for today, you guys. Under 39.5, or I guess lower 39.5 in the Eagles-Titans game, because Cam Ward's not good.
0: Yeah, don't expect many points in that one. I get it. Our technical producer extraordinaire, Mr. Chris Perfett.
2: 1-1 yesterday on horse picks. Nothing today. Tomorrow's my birthday, so I'm taking a siesta as soon as we are
0: birthday.
2: Off 6 hours. Thank you.
0: Happy birthday. Hope it's a good one.
2: Big 40. I don't feel good.
0: The big 4-0.
3: Oh, I'm 40, buddy. I turned 40 in July. It's great. Don't worry.
2: Oh, I didn't realize this was a competition, Jeff.
0: Crushing the updates and crushing life, that is Mr. Isaac Lohenkron. He's not here. Took off. He caught his PJ. You know, he's out of here. He's got his shades on. He's out. Our digital guy, shout out to Saga, posting our clips, does a great job. 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In less than 9 American minutes, they've got you covered. End Zone Radio, right here live on Fox Sports Radio. Keep it locked right here for them. All right, we got some picks to make. Let's do it.
4: Five games against the spread. We call it the Crack Challenge.
0: All righty, Jeff, we start with you. What do you like?
3: I like the Minnesota Lynx. That is on Underdog right now. I get the Eagles at a better number. -6.5. Give me Philly.
5: Nice.
3: -6.5 there. I will take Tampa Bay. It's a better number. Get a full point almost. -7.5 hosting Cleveland. I'm going to fade Cleveland until the it just falls off the rails. Chargers -6.5. Big bounce back week for them. And Arizona +3.5 hosting Seattle this afternoon. Those are my five for the week.
5: All right, Brian.
0: Okay. All right. I'm just like, how do I have the Dolphins hitting the cutting room floor? I don't feel good about that, right? Like, I'm going to go.
3: A lot.
0: What's that, Jeff?
3: 14's a lot of points, buddy.
0: It's a lot of points in the NFL. They're really bad, though. I'm going to go. I'm going to take points here with the Saints. Give me +7.5. I'm going to take points with the Jags. Give me +2.5. They're the better team. They're the better quarterback. I know Denver, they might rebound here in a big way, but I like the spot for Jacksonville. I'm going to go with better team, better quarterback. I'll take them here. I'm going to lay it with the Pats. I think they bounce back from a very disappointing week one loss. Rest advantage. They smacked around the Steelers last year, but had the turnover, bad luck. I don't think that happens today. I'm going to go with your Texans here, Jeff. I'll go with the -2.5. And I'll ride with you again. How about this? You and I. I'll go with the Eagles -6.5. I just don't see how the Titans score many points in this one. So that's what I have for you. All right, we got some rapid fire to do. Let's do this.
4: Rapid fire.
0: Okay, Crack. We start with you.
5: All right,
0: with something you
5: let's
0: like.
5: Go for some props here over on Underdog. Kansas City Rice under 51.5 receiving yards. Kansas City Rice, you have a primetime play there. There you go.
0: Nice. All righty. Jeff, anything you want to add?
3: I mean, anything Rashi Rice under, I think, is a good way to put it. I see a tweet right now that the Soldier Field looks a mess with the rain so far. I might lean toward the under in that game, which I liked anyways. I'm just a little afraid after taking the under on Thursday night, and there were 72 points scored. So that game just screams under. It feels like an ugly day, man. I like the Jets to cover as well, and it's just it might be one of those gross ones.
0: I'll go with a weird one for you. How about Browns backup running back Raheem Sanders? Give me over 6.5 receiving yards. A little safety valve, dump it off to him, get him involved, you know, avoid the sack, that sort of. I'll go higher than 6.5 right there. We got Crack's play of the day. Let's do this.
4: This is the best play of the day.
6: It's a touchdown. Give it to me.
0: Okay, Crack, what is it?
5: All right, over on Underdog. Here we go. Gesicki under receiving yards, 21.5 on the Bengals. Gesicki under.
0: All right. No weird gritty for him this week, in your opinion. All right, very nice. The table is set. Enjoy week two. We will catch you soon.
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20: That's Q104.3 Jets Radio Network. Jets and Packers are tied 7-all at the half. We're keeping an eye on the Bears, who are just at the one-yard line after a big scramble play by Caleb Williams.
21: Oh,
20: and now I see
21: goodness.
20: The Vikings are celebrating. By the way, it's been pouring rain in Chicago the entire game. So what happened here?
21: Right here. They punch it out. Now, what made, look at that.
20: DeAndre
21: look
20: Swift,
21: at that.
20: You guys, you see, you were praising
21: punch that,
20: Swift.
21: Boy, I was. It doesn't matter, though, because this play, why this play is so dope, because that play that Caleb Williams just made, see, that's Caleb Williams. That's the part of Caleb Williams I look at and go, all right, give me a little bit of that and Malik the Freak down in South Beach. I need a little bit of that. Third and eight, beautiful throw, crosses body, sets him up there, down 6-3, offense can't move the ball. But Flores defense, guys, comes right back next play, punches the ball out on the one.
20: You have to take
21: Vikings,
20: care of the ball.
21: The, when, you have to.
20: It's a wet ball.
21: Recover.
20: It is wet. It has been pouring rain the entire game.
21: Two hands.
20: And Swift just had it stripped right out of his hands. Wow.
21: Two hands inside the 2-yard line. Don't worry about if you're not going to get in. We got another opportunity on second down to get a yard. Two hands. A defensive tackle comes from the blind side with the punt. You're seeing that a lot more in college.
20: Well,
21: even in college. Guys are coming in and
20: practice it and they
21: punching the ball.
20: You know
21: out.
20: That. End Zone Radio presented by Underdog. Unleash your dog. All right, so we got third quarter action going on. By the way,
22: this copyrighted broadcast is presented by authority of the Las Vegas Aviators Baseball Club and the Commissioner's Office of Major League Baseball and is intended solely for the private, non-commercial use of our audience. Any publication, reproduction, retransmission, or other use of the descriptions or other accounts of this game without the express written consent of the Las Vegas Aviators is prohibited.
23: Las Vegas Aviators Baseball is on the air. Target is locked.
24: 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And now, let's go out to the ballpark. Here's 12-time Nevada Sportscaster of the Year, Russ Langer.
25: Matt Nefford with you from Constellation Field as we get set for the final regular season showdown of 2026. The Aviators, with a franchise record 86 wins already on the year, looking to make it 87 today as they wrap up the regular season against the Sugar Land Space Cowboys, who come into this game 74-74. Today's contest will determine whether the Astros' AAA affiliate is above or below 500 on the year. After winning the first three games of the series to extend a winning streak to 8 games, Las Vegas has since dropped the last two contests on Friday and Saturday night, not scoring a single run on either occasion. They were blanked 4-0 by a near-complete game shutout from right-hander Ryan Weiss on Friday night. It was 7 Sugarland arms, including 6 out of the bullpen, blanking the Aviators last night. Rehabbing Major Leaguer Mike Burrows went 2, then Jackson Nezu went 2. There were 5 arms that went an inning scoreless combined to follow, as the Aviators could not get anything going. They have a whopping 1 extra base hit over these last 2 games combined. Today, in the regular season finale, Joey Estes makes his 20th and likely final appearance for the Aviators this year. Joey 3-7 with a .688 earned run average, and he'll be opposed by the left-hander out of Perth, Australia. From down under, Josh Hendrickson makes the start for Sugarland, 9-6 record, a .472 ERA for the Aussie, 100 strikeouts on the nose in 110 and 2/3 innings on the year. Hendrickson comes into this game 4th in the league with 9 wins. His 100 strikeouts are 4th, and he's in the top 10 in terms of innings pitched. And Las Vegas just trying to get something going here in the final game of the regular season. Build a little bit of momentum heading into the PCL Championship next Tuesday, Wednesday, and if necessary, Thursday night against the Oklahoma City Comets. Who better to break down this final game of the regular season than the manager, Fran Reardon? The skipper joins us next to talk about his memories of this season and about what he expects next week with the Aviators playing in their final tune-up game before postseason baseball. Fran Reardon, our guest here on the pregame show. That conversation coming up next.
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6: Final game of the regular season here on a Sunday in Southeast Texas, joined by the skipper, Fran Reardon. And Fran, I want to ask you this. At the end of the regular season, for us and the staff, it feels like these years go flying by. It starts and then all of a sudden it's over. But for you as the manager, who's here for all 150, 148 in the regular season this year, does the season typically go by fast or slow, or does it really just depend on what happens?
7: I think every year, you get to August and September and you're like, where did the season go? It does go fast. 150 games is a lot of games, but it's just the rhythm and flow of the season makes it go by in a blur. So here we are, last day of the regular season, and it feels like, I just got to spring training yesterday. So, yeah, they do go fast, but a lot happens in between report to spring training, and then here we are, last day.
6: And after a Pacific Coast League championship last year, Aviators looking to repeat, did you get the feel right from opening day that this was a team that had a chance to compete not only in the first half but all year long?
7: I thought we were a really talented group. Obviously, the definition of the roster has changed 100 times since March 28th. Mm-hmm. But, I was pretty excited with the group that we started with, and I'm pretty excited with the group we're ending with. The consistency that the team, whoever's been a part of the roster, has shown over the year has been fantastic, and we never really suffered through too many extended losing streaks, and we had a lot of really nice winning streaks, including our most recent 8-gamer until a couple days ago. So it's just been a lot of fun to be around the guys. It's a really good group to be around, and it's been a lot of fun.
6: And just briefly looking ahead to next week's championship series, OKC and Las Vegas, the only two teams in the PCL to win both 40 games at home and on the road. What do you think for your group that's allowed you to be as consistent as you've been both at home and on the road? And what's been a really interesting year in the PCL overall?
7: You know, we've been a good team. We've been a consistent good team, and good teams are going to perform well at home and on the road. You'll have your ups and downs, of course, but just the consistency of what we've been able to do with the offense, defense, pitching, base running. And when you have good players and you have a group that loves to play for each other and with each other, you get that consistency, and that consistency shows up both home and road.
6: Fran Reardon, our guest here on the final regular season pregame show. Now, the last two games have featured back-to-back shutouts for the Aviators. Obviously, maybe looking ahead to next week, but what's it going to take today to kind of buckle down and have a good offensive showing going into the championship series next week?
7: Yeah, I mean, we ran into some good pitching the last couple of days. We have two tough customers today, And we just have to just focus on the quality of the at-bat, controlling the strike zone, hitting the ball hard. This is one of the tougher places to hit in the league, and this is one of the best pitching staffs in the league. So just the quality of the at-bat and focusing on getting on base and then playing good situational ball and getting big hits with two outs, getting big hits with two strikes, and getting back on the scoring.
6: And last one for you, Fran. When people look back at this year's 2026 Las Vegas Aviators, what are a couple of words, a couple of superlatives that you want them to remember?
7: Well, I think it's a fun group to watch, fun group to be around, really competitive and really relentless. You know, we've had a tremendous amount of comeback wins this year. We've switched the tide on deficits late in games so many times this year, and we play every out, and I think that's really important. Looking back on the regular season and what we've been able to do, setting the regular season wins record for Las Vegas, and also securing the first half championship to make the PCL championship. And I think it bodes well for the playoffs as well. Just that consistency, that the energy and the relentlessness that no matter what the score is, no matter what time of game it is, we're going to battle you until the last out. And that's who we are, and that's a good identity to have going into the playoffs.
6: Fran, thanks a million as always. Best of luck today as we wrap up the regular season, and we'll talk to you next week back at home for the playoffs.
7: All right, Matt. Have a good one.
6: That's manager Fran Rudin, our guest on the pregame show. I'll be back with your starting lineups in the final game of the regular season right after this.
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25: Taking a look at the starting lineup before we wrap up the regular season. Las Vegas and Sugar Land a couple minutes away from getting this one started. Leading off for the Aviators, manager Fran Rudin has Josh Kuroda-Grauer as the designated hitter batting leadoff. He had a base hit on the first pitch of the game last night. The Aviators with five hits the rest of the way. Cole Kahn, the switch hitter in left field this afternoon with Jack Winkler at shortstop. Drew Swift on the seven-day injured list as of last Tuesday. Jonathan Rodriguez after the off day yesterday in right field hitting cleanup. His five hits and 15 at-bats, a really good start to the series. He'll try to put a good end to the series as he hits in front of Brian Lavastida, who's playing at first base tonight, hitting out of the five hole. Luke Mann, the third baseman, behind him in the sixth slot with Davis Diaz catching and batting seventh. Devin Taylor, the left-hand batting center fielder, out of the eight hole with Colby Halter, the second baseman, batting ninth. Lucas Spence leads things off for Sugarland in right field with Pascal Ferreras at short hitting second. Zach Cole, the center fielder, out of the three spot with Zach DiCenzo in left cleaning up.
10: Raynel Delgado, number 5 in the lineup, number 5 on the card as well at third base, with Colin Price at first hitting 6th. Cesar Salazar, the catcher, hitting 7th. Garrett Gilmet, the DH out of the 8th slot, with Trevor Austin rounding out the starting 9 for manager Mickey Story, playing defensively at 2nd base. Joey Estes versus Josh Hendrickson, our starting pitching matchup in the final game of the season, a day game here in Sugarland that pits the Aviators against the Space Cowboys. We'll be back with First Pitch from Southeast Texas, wrapping up the regular season right after this.
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10: Let's get it going as the Aviators and the Space Cowboys wrap up the regular season. Aviators playoff bound, taking on the OKC Comets in the PCL Championship Series next week back in Vegas. 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The Space Cowboys will turn the ball over to the left-hander out of Perth, Australia, in Josh Hendrickson. He was Friday night's original scheduled starter, but with Mike Burrows kind of in flux, he ended up starting yesterday. Hendrickson bumped to the regular season finale, and as you would expect, Sugarland wearing their white tops with the white bottoms befitting of a home team. And for the Aviators, the road blue jerseys complemented by the road gray pants, navy blue LV cap on the top of the heads. Our three-man umpiring crew ready to get things underway. It's Ty Krause behind home plate calling balls and strikes. Dylan Wilson, the crew chief, back of first right now, and Elliot Melton at third base, wrapping things up in the regular season. Josh Hendrickson, 9-6 record, going for his 10th win of the 2026 campaign today. He's 10th in the league in innings tossed at 110+, so he's definitely been stretched out. He's got an extra couple days of rest, and the Aviators will try to score their first runs since Thursday night. They won the third game in a row in the series to give them an 8-game winning streak, but have yet to score a run and have one combined extra base hit out of 10 hits total over the last 2 days. Josh Corona-Grauer, the rehabbing major leaguer, leads things off from the right-hand batter's box. Sunny afternoon here in Sugarland, Texas, with white puffy clouds off in the distance and the wind blowing straight in from center, as it typically does here at Constellation Field. Hendrickson takes the sign and deals on the first pitch of the ball game, and it rides high on a fastball, and we are underway. Getting this one started at 2:07 Central Time, 92 degrees here on a pretty muggy afternoon in Texas. Corona-Grauer swings and slaps one in the air to right field. Over to the line. Spence can't get it. It goes by the right fielder and all the way into the corner. Corona-Grauer around first and saunters into second base with a leadoff stand-up double. That ball just kept twisting away from the right fielder. He took a fastball moving away from him and just poked it where it was thrown over the outside half. So Corona-Grauer reaches on his 13th double with the Aviators. He had 7 in his 11 big league games with the A's. And number 44 with his A's green helmet with the yellow brim off second base for Cole Kahn. Cesar Salazar doing the catching, filling up the battery this afternoon. Meanwhile, here's Cole Kahn from the right side, swinging and missing on a first pitch fastball from left-hander Josh Hendrickson. He's the only left-handed arm available for Mickey Story. It's the only lefty on the roster in terms of the pitchers. And he'll turn Kahn around and bat from the right side. Here's the 0-1. Kahn swings and comes up empty on another fastball. Quickly, no balls and 2 strikes to the Las Vegas left fielder. Hendrickson, in 110-plus innings this year, has been charged for 58 earned runs on 118 hits. 100 strikeouts on the nose and 26 walks. A .271 batting average against him. So he makes his first outing in a week. Kuroda Grauer off second with nobody out. Here comes the 0-2 to Kahn. He takes a fastball inside. And it goes 1-2. Kahn pitched against the Aviators. Or rather, I should say Hendrickson pitched against the Aviators. Back in August in Vegas. Charged for 3 runs on 7 hits in 3 innings complete. 1-2 breaking ball tipped back to the screen. And Kahn stays alive. So far with Las Vegas, Kahn is a .289 average. 5 home runs, including 2 in the series, and 21 batted in. Overall this week, 3-for-21 with 8 strikeouts. Hendrickson out of the stretch brings home another 1-2 pitch. Kahn swings, drives one in the air to left field. Back goes DiCenzo. Left fielder at the track. He's at the wall, and it's gone! Cole Kahn hits one out of here for the 3rd time this week. He's got 6 home runs in AAA this year, half of them in the series against Sugarland. And before Hendrickson records an out, he gives up 2 runs and the Aviators strike first. An early start, obviously imperative. And for Las Vegas, it is the first time this week that they have scored in the first inning. It's only the 5th hit in the first inning this week, but it's a big one. A 2-run shot gives the Aviators a 2-run lead. First pitch to Jack Winkler. A swing and a miss. Strike 1. Winkler hitting with now the bases empty and nobody out. Looking to continue the offensive pace. Next pitch on the way, and it's blasted in the air to left field, but playable for Zach DiCenzo. He moves towards the line, battles with the sun, and with the shades on, he'll make the catch on the fringe of the warning track right by the foul line for the first out of the first inning. Jonathan Rodriguez ready to go. The cleanup batter in from the right. Time to set the defense for the Sugarland Space Cowboys, brought to you by the Valley Health System. Colin Price at first, Trevor Austin up the middle at second base with Pascanoff Ferreras, his double play partner at short. Raynell Delgado at third, deep in the hole and hugging the line. First pitch cutter, strike 1 on the outside to J-Rod. The outfield from left to right this afternoon, Zach DiCenzo, Zach Cole, and Lucas Spence for Sugarland. Decent crowd here on a Sunday, a lot of them hanging out in the shade on the concourse. Meanwhile, Hendrickson's next pitch is a fastball high at 90. 1-1 to Jonathan Rodriguez. 5 hits and 15 at-bats this week. 2 of them for extra bases. He swings through a heater and it goes 1-2. That home run, by the way, for Hendrickson, the 18th that he surrendered on the year. Joey Estes on the bump today for the Aviators has allowed 20. Of course, you'll find that here in the hitter-friendly Pacific Coast League. Here's Hendrickson's 1-2 on the way, and it's a fastball rung up for strike 3. He painted that lower outside corner to perfection, and Rodriguez knew it as soon as Ty Krause signaled that it was strike 3. So after a double and a home run, a flyout and a strikeout brings up Brian Lavastida with the bases empty and 2 down. A 2-0 advantage for Las Vegas. Hendrickson will work with a really diverse pitch mix. A left-hander out of Australia deals out of the full windup here, and Lavastida ropes a line drive, base hit right back up the middle. Picked up on one hop in center field by Zach Cole. 3rd hit of the inning is now the 7th for Brian Lavastida in 12 at-bats this week. By far having the best offensive series of any Aviator bat. That'll bring up Luke Mann, first left-handed batter to come up against Josh Hendrickson. But in terms of the pitches, he'll throw 4-seamer, sinker,
16: curveball, cutter, slider, changeup. He sets, checking first, fires to the dish, and there's that cutter that man takes just off the outside for a ball. In 24 games as an Aviator, man batting an even 300 on the nose. Five home runs and 11 batted in for the former Mizzou Tiger. Slide step on 1-0, and man comes up empty on a swing and a miss. A couple of cut fastballs, and the count goes 1-1. Winkler's most recent appearance 8 days ago in Oklahoma City. He went seven innings for the second time this year. On 1-1, he fires a center cut fastball in there for a strike. He gave up three runs on five hits while striking out seven. He's fanned as many as eight in a game this year and thrown as many as 95 pitches. Luke Mann has reached base in six straight. And before the 1-2, a check throw to first, and Lavastida back in there standing. I mentioned it last night, but bears repeating. Lavastida one steal shy of 10 on the year. First baseman today, typically a catcher. He'll extend the lead as Hendrickson deals on the 1-2. A curveball swung on and missed. Man down swinging to retire the side. However, the Aviators score for the first time this week in the first inning on a two-run homer by Cole Kahn. In the inning, two runs, three hits, no errors, and one man left. Joey Estes ready to take the mound with a couple of runs of support. After half an inning, Las Vegas 2, Sugarland nothing.
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16: Joey Estes on the bump today for the Aviators. Closing out the regular season in his 20th start. Aviators with a couple of runs of support for the right-hander out of Southern California in the top half of the first inning. A two-run bomb by Cole Kahn that barely snuck over the fence in left field. The Las Vegas on the board for the first time since Thursday after being shut out back-to-back nights. Estes, the right-hander, at 6'2", 208 pounds, still a youngster at 24 years old. Although he's been up and down for parts of the last two seasons with the Parent Athletics. Lucas Spence to lead things off. The right fielder in from the left side to get it going. And the first pitch swung on and fouled straight back into the mitt. Strike one. Davis Diaz doing the catching this afternoon. With Brian Lavastida at first. A bunch of regulars giving the Sunday season finale off by Fran Reardon. This next pitch on the way, and it's a called ball off the outside. There was a pitch clock violation called on Estes before the at-bat began. Ty Krause signals two balls to one strike after just two pitches thrown. And with the infield playing Spence to pull, the pitch on the way is pulled. A leaping grab made by Brian Lavastida on a hard hit line drive. Lava with a vertical hop straight up, and he used every inch of that 5'11 frame to snare it for out number one. Base is empty ahead of Pascal Ferreras in from the right side here with Colby Halter, the second baseman this afternoon, moving up the middle. Jack Winkler at short with Luke Mann at third base. Cole Kahn with that two-run homer now out in left field. Devin Taylor, the center fielder today with no Brian Buelvas. And Jonathan Rodriguez roaming the range in right field. Defense brought to you, as always, by the Valley Health System. So here's Ferreras. native of Georgia by way of the Dominican Republic. Having a series to forget at this point. One hit, 16 at-bats, although that's dropped his average to 305. Still having a good year here in AAA. Bright pink batting gloves as he rests the bat on the right shoulder. First pitch from Estes out of the stretch, and it's a strike. The Parent Athletics in a battle today in the series finale in Cleveland, beg your pardon. That game delayed due to rain and just about to get going from Progressive Field. Meanwhile, Ferreras comes up empty on a swing and a miss. The elevated fastball for strike one. Joey, a 3-7 record, a 6.88 ERA in AAA this year. Although his ERA over 10 in the big leagues. 1-1 pitch, slap straight back to the screen, foul, and Ferreras in a one-ball, two-strike hole. This is the most recent start for Joey Estes since the 28th of August. Ironically enough, it was against Sugarland in Vegas. He hasn't started since. No IL stint, just a couple of turns around the rotation with him skipped. Here comes the 1-2, and Ferreras hit by the pitch on the hand. He slams the bat to the ground, walks down the first baseline, and removes the leg guard. He looks good to go. You never know on those ones that hit the batter in the hand. It can definitely be painful, not only now, but into the offseason with Sugarland eliminated from the playoffs on Tuesday evening. And yeah, looking on the replay, it got him more on the arm than on the hand. Like it got him on the left forearm, a couple of inches above the wrist as he tried to bring the hands in on the chest and get out of the way. Takeaki Ando, the trainer for Sugarland Space Cowboys, out and walking Ferreras down to first. He'll now give way and head to the dugout as Ferreras is good to go. Brings in Zach Cole with one on and one down. And the first pitch out of the stretch today from Estes is a slider for ball one. Cole hitting third despite his 198 average on the year. Cole out of Ball State in Muncie, Indiana, originally from Springfield, Missouri. Estes with a long pause, now a snap throw to first, and back in there diving in safely is Ferreras. In 86 and two-thirds innings this year, Joey Estes has surrendered 97 hits, including 20 home runs. That's been the big issue for him here in AAA. Here comes his 1-0 delivery to Cole. He swings, pops one up straight back, and that'll land amongst the spectators on a foul ball. Joey Estes has pitched twice this year in the major leagues. Although it's a couple of outings he'd like to forget. 9 earned runs on 12 hits, including 4 home runs and 7 in the third innings. With the pant legs pulled up, he brings the hands together and deals a 1-1 fastball that's swung through by Cole for strike two. And Estes, originally drafted by the Braves, shipped off to the A's organization, the then Oakland A's, in 2022 during spring training. 1-2 fastball, that's inside, and the count goes all square. Estes was sent over in the deal for Matt Olson. Return was Christian Pache, Shea Langeliers, Ryan Cusick, and Joey Estes. Ferreras off first with one down. Las Vegas with the 2-0 lead in the early stages. And the 2-2 fastball. That's just off the inner third. Estes kind of raised the hand to the top of the head, ready to challenge, but then he thought better of it. And on a second look, it was down and in. So that brings the count full at 3-2, and with one out, we'll see if Ferreras is on the move. He stays put. The payoff pitch, grounded to first. Lavastina grabs it in the air and touches first base himself. Another screamer of a line drive. He grabbed it at the shoe tops, and the double play easy as pie afterwards. 108 off the bat, and Brian Lavastina records all 3 outs in the home half of the first inning. We go to the second. Las Vegas 2, Sugarland nothing.
0: If you need to sell your house,
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16: Aviators on top of the Space Cowboys, 2-0 after one inning complete. Davis Diaz, Devin Taylor, and Colby Halter, the bottom third of the Aviators lineup, set to lead things off against Josh Hendrickson. The only damage in the game, a two-run bomb by Cole Kahn in the top of the first. First pitch in the top of the second is fouled straight back off the bat of Davis Diaz. Diaz out of Vanderbilt, and I'm not sure if you got a chance to see how the Vandy North Carolina State football game ended yesterday. Davis Diaz, a happy customer with the way that that one played out. Here's the 0-1 to him, and the right-hand batting catcher takes up and out. Diaz, in his first taste at the AAA level, hitting .229 in 20 games for the Aviators. However, this week, he's 1 out of 10 with 5 strikeouts. Takes a bouncing curve, watching all the way, and it goes 2-1. Meanwhile, Brian Lavastida with all 3 putouts in that bottom half of the first inning, including a line drive ripped at his ankles by Zach Cole. Double play as he tapped out Ferraris on the bag. 2-1 pitch, hammered in the air, but it's in the air to straightaway center and shallow. Coming in is Cole. With the sunglasses on, he'll reach up and make a one-hand catch over the left shoulder as Diaz flies out for out number one in the second. Brings up Devin Taylor. Taylor getting the start in center field this afternoon with Brian Buelvas giving the day off. And if you look at the Aviator bench, I would venture to guess it's 4 guys that'll be in the starting lineup on Tuesday in game 1 of the PCL Championship Series. Taylor swings and rolls one down the first baseline. It was fair originally. Skips foul right in front of the bag. Touched up by Colin Price on strike 1. But in terms of the bench today, you've got Jared Dickey, Brian Buelvas, Joey Meneses, and Daryl Hernandez. All 4 guys who typically start. Given the day off here, it's the second off day in the last 3 for Meneses, by the way. 0-1 breaking ball, and Taylor comes up empty on a hack. Slider makes it quickly 0-2. Taylor off to a pretty good start. He was off to a phenomenal start before the numbers started to regress to the mean. He's hitting .281. There's another breaking ball. He swings and misses, and it's strike 3 swinging for Josh Hendrickson. His third strikeout in an inning and 2/3. And after that Kahn home run, the only base runner for Las Vegas was that Brian Lavastida 2-out base hit in the first. He's then set down 5 in the next 6. 2 outs, bases empty for Colby Halter in a 2-0 game. First pitch to the former Florida Gator, right there for a strike. Definitely want to thank Fran Reardon once more for joining us on today's pregame show. Always gracious with his time. Meanwhile, the 0-1, swing and a miss on a fastball. Colby calls time and steps out ahead of the 0-2. Average coming into today at .223. 4 home runs and 21 batted in for the left-hand hitter. Infield playing him to pull as Hendrickson rocks and deals. And it's strike 3 swinging on an elevated fastball. Halter climbs the ladder, and Hendrickson retires the side in a 1-2-3 fashion in a scoreless top half of the second. Through 1.5 this afternoon, Aviators 2, Space Cowboys nothing.
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16: Nothing Las Vegas as we get set for the bottom of the second inning. Matt Everett here in the series finale. Regular season finale as well. Sugarland done after today. Las Vegas playoff bound, hosting the PCL Championship next week. Zach DiZenzo to lead things off against Joey Estes here in the bottom of the second inning. First thing that Estes does is flip a slider over the outside, rung up by Ty Krause on strike one. And DiZenzo, the cleanup man, in the hole, 0-1 to start. Estes on his 15th pitch of the game deals, and it's fouled back to the screen for strike two. DiZenzo with three hits and 14 at-bats this series. Two of those hits for doubles. Despite the fact that those offensive numbers not necessarily the sexiest, he has reached base in his last 13 consecutive. Here's the 0-2, and he swings and fouls one back, got a piece on a chopper. Joey Estes buoyed not only with some offensive support in the top half of the first for the first time this week, but by the phenomenal defense at first base from Brian Lavastida. No Joey Meneses, it's Lava at first this afternoon. And here comes another 0-2, and it's inside. It hits DiZenzo on the arm. Second hit batter out of the first four men faced by Joey Estes. And while Ferreira shook it off pretty easily, DiZenzo seems to be in a lot more pain. Slam the bat, drop the helmet, and the trainer out to have a look at him again as he shows him the right arm. Yeah, it got him on the top right hand. He started to go around on a check swing and then held up, and it got him almost on the underside of the bat. And they're looking at the right hand of DiZenzo. He looks to be in some serious pain. Of course, he'll have plenty of time to nurse this one way or another with the offseason coming up starting after this game, but you don't want to see anybody get hurt at any time, especially heading into the offseason with friends and family. And they're still taking a look at him as Mickey Story joins in as well. And I think DiZenzo fighting to stay in this game, and he will. Batboy hands him back his helmet. I'd say that's a pretty good sign. And now he jogs down to first. I'd say that's an even better one. So Joey Estes, after hitting four batters all year in 19 previous starts, has hit two of the first four that he's faced today. And it'll bring up Ray Delgado with a runner on first, that leadoff man reaching for the first time. Delgado, one of four left-handed batters in the lineup today. And the first pitch out of the stretch from Estes is fouled away. Delgado at .244 on the batting average. Five home runs and 55 batted in. On the year, the third baseman out of Miami is batting .238. DiZenzo off of first, dangling that right hand. And they throw in that direction. Lavastida slaps the tag on him, but it's late. Delgado started the year with Durham AAA affiliate of the Tampa Bay Rays, who have Major League Baseball's best record. That Major League roster, a tough nut to crack. The 0-1 foul back off the glove of Diaz for a strike. And Delgado and Durham hit 250. But the big number there was that he stole 24 bases and 32 tries over 61 games. That's not quite a stolen base every other outing, but just below it. He's behind nothing and two. And Estes rocks and delivers. He swings and gets a piece, fouling it straight down to stay alive. Looking out to the outfield, Devin Taylor almost in left center field. Shifted way over against Delgado. And for what it's worth, Rodriguez pretty far out of the corner and right. About an average defensive alignment for Kahn in left, with Mann at third way off the bag. Another 0-2. This one swung on, popped up. Foul and out of play on the third base side. Joey Meneses has thrown as many as 99 pitches for the Aviators. Did so most recently on July the 11th against Tacoma. He's only made two starts since then, at least here in AAA. Another 0-2. And a front door slider that stays inside goes as ball one. Started on the inside part of the zone, but faded off near the ankles. Estes holds the glove under his chin and the ball in his right hand as he takes the side. Now he brings them together at the belly. And the 1-2. Just a bit low on a changeup. Just like Josh Hendrickson on the other side, Joey Estes throws six different pitches. Same pitches, four-seamer, two-seamer cutter, sweeper, changeup, and a slur.

Oh, Grauer tapped into. There's a swing and a miss from Halter. Nothing in one the count. And meanwhile, I mentioned that the Pirates needed a late-inning comeback in the bottom of the eighth, trailing by a run against the Royals. And for the second straight day, they get it. Halter takes a hack, but comes up empty. Another changeup fools him. And the count goes 0-2. Rafael Flores, Pittsburgh's catcher today, hit a go-ahead two-run home run on the bottom of the eighth inning, and for the second time in as many days, the Pirates win by a run on a go-ahead bomb in the eighth. Halter swings and misses at a changeup in the dirt with first base empty. Salazar's got to snap a throw down to first to complete the out. He does so without consequence, and neither of the runners is able to advance. Two on, two down, and a 3-0 game. This is the fourth and, from what we're told, likely the final at-bat for Joshua Carota Grauer in the series. JKG has double, walked, and hit into that aforementioned double play in three plate appearances. He swings at the first pitch, skies it to straightaway center. Back goes Cole, center fielder stops, turns around, and makes the catch about 20 feet shy of the warning track. And if that is indeed it for Carota Grauer, he'll finish this one 1-for-3 with the double. Nothing going for Las Vegas in the seventh. No runs, no hits. One error, and they strand a pair. We've reached the seventh inning stretch. And after 6.5 innings, Las Vegas 3, Sugar Land nothing. Relax.

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2: Coming out of the seventh inning stretch, the bottom half of the seventh inning, Las Vegas leads Sugarland 3-0. Jared Johnson gets set to begin his second inning of work after a 5-pitch, 1-2-3-6. Las Vegas has all three runs on two homers today. And it brings up Zach Cole, who's got eight homers on the year. He's 0-for-2 thus far, and Johnson's first pitch to him is swung on and hit in the air to left center. Back goes Taylor. Left fielder turns around, looks up, and it's off the fence. He picks it up on one hop in shallow center field, or deep center field, I should say, as Cole strides into second with a leadoff stand-up double that nearly left the yard. Third hit of the game for the Space Cowboys is their third in as many innings. Joey Estes was through 4 2/3 innings, hitless and scoreless, before giving up a base hit in the fifth. Joey in line for his fourth win of the year in AAA if the lead holds. Joey Loperfido's second at bat begins with a runner in scoring position here. Came in off the bench as a pinch hitter for Zach DiZenzo. Big swing and a whiff on the first pitch he sees. Strike one. Aviators coming to you today on Fox Sports 94.7 FM. And with the Raiders taking on the Chargers, there's no score as they start the second quarter at SoFi Stadium in L.A. Meanwhile, Johnson here in Sugarland brings home the 0-1. A breaking ball. Swing and a miss. Strike two. It's been a good Sunday around the NFL. Of course, Fran Reardon's Buffalo Bills already winners on a Thursday night. Opening up Highmark Stadium with a 10-point win over the Lions. And said to Fran today, it's a great Sunday for a lot of reasons, mainly because you don't have to worry about whether the Bills are going to win. They've already moved to 2-0. Johnson ahead 0-2. The pitch to Loperfido. That's upstairs at 96. Some surprising finals from across the National Football League. The Saints score 15 fourth quarter points and beat the Ravens 24-17 in Baltimore. Bengals 20-6 winners in Houston, not too far away. Texans fall to 0-2, both of those losses at home. Loperfido watches a slider high and away, 2-2 the count. The Philadelphia Eagles needed a last second touchdown to defeat the lowly Titans by a 24-20 score. Loperfido swings and grounds one to second, fields it off the left-hand side by Colby Halter. He'll flip underhand to Brian Lombastida on the bag at first. And on the play, Cole moves from second to third. With a runner on third and one out, here's Ray Delgado, who has walked not once, but twice. Both against Estes, by the way. Lowest scoring game of the day by far across the NFL. No touchdowns in the matchup between the Vikings and the Bears. Minnesota defeats Chicago 9-3. Old school type of score. First pitch to Delgado upstairs. Bears had a late field goal attempt to try to generate some momentum, but it was blocked. And the Vikings now 2-0. Caleb Williams left that game with a hamstring injury as well for the Bears. Delgado squares to bunt. He fouls it off down the third base side. Trying to see what he can get going with man shading deep, but he fouled it away, and it's 1-1. Panthers took care of business against the Falcons. 34-3 the final. Three touchdown passes from Bryce Young alone. Johnson's 1-1 on the way. Swung on, hit in the air to the right center field gap. It gets by Rodriguez and all the way to the fence. That'll bring home the first run as Cole touches it up from third. And in at second base with an RBI double is Raynell Delgado. 3-1 Aviators in the seventh. Here come the Space Cowboys. We'll be right back. Delgado's 10th double with Sugar Land gives him 23 RBIs. So far today, a double, two walks, and two steals. Already a good showing in the final game of the season for Sugar Land for their third baseman. He's on second for Colin Price, who's flied out twice in his two at-bats. Right-hander out of Georgia. Takes a swing and bounces one to third. Picked up by Mann, backhanded. He looks the runner back to second and fires a line drive over to first in time. Good play there by Mann. And there's quickly two away with one across in the inning. Cesar Salazar steps in from the left, hitless thus far. He's popped out twice to Mann at third. Once in fair ground, once in foul. Two other finals from across the NFL in overtime. The Packers 20, the Jets 17, and the Patriots crush the Steelers in Foxborough 20-3, the final. First pitch to Salazar, a knee-high slider for a strike. They're delayed again. Second delay of the game between the Browns and the Buccaneers in Tampa. 23-19, the Browns lead. However, Tampa's got the ball in Cleveland territory at the two-minute warning. Salazar takes a big swing, but comes up empty, and it's 0-2. Jaguars just jumped ahead of the Broncos, 7-0 in the second quarter. Cowboys 10, Commanders nothing in the first. Seahawks 7, Cardinals 0, 49ers 7, Dolphins nothing. Colts and Chiefs, your Sunday nighter from Arrowhead coming up later. Johnson's 0-2 way downstairs. Wander Suero getting loose in the Las Vegas bullpen beyond the fence and right. Former Sugarland closer getting loose. Johnson sets, checking second. Another glance at the runner. And now the 1-2 pitch. That's high. Ball two. Sugarland packing up and heading home either tonight or tomorrow. You never know across the minor leagues how different teams want to do it. Salazar takes in the dirt here to load him up. Three balls and two strikes with Garrett Gilmet in the on-deck circle. Las Vegas will fly home after this one. They'll take the league-wide off day tomorrow. Tuesday night, 7:05, first pitch. Aviators and the Comets in game one of the PCL championship. Here's the payoff pitch. Fouled straight back by Salazar on a 97-mile-an-hour fastball from Jared Johnson. First two games on Tuesday and Wednesday, by the way, will be televised on the Silver State Sports and Entertainment Network, Cox Cable Channel 77. With two outs and a runner on second, here's another 3-2 pitch. Salazar takes it up and away for ball four. Another 97-mile-an-hour pellet, but outside the zone. So Salazar reaches first. Sets up a force play anywhere around the infield for Garrett Gilmet. Time called as Paul Abbott makes the walk from the third base visiting side dugout. Breaks into a slight jog as he gets onto the field of play. So Jared Johnson trying to complete his second inning of work. I think one of the main reasons he was given a second inning was because he needed five pitches to get through a 1-2-3-6 in his only other inning. Two doubles and a walk so far here in the seventh half. Sugarland with the tying run on base. And all of a sudden in a 3-1 game, Garrett Gilmet represents the go-ahead run. Here we go, some late-season drama as Gilmet taps in against the right-hander Jared Johnson. Runners bouncing around off both bases. The first pitch is a slider in through the front door for a called strike one. 0-1 to Gilmet, who had a base hit against Joey Estes to break up a no-hit bid in his last at-bat. Joey got him to pop out to second earlier. Takes a big swing, comes up empty. A fastball hack and a slider in on the hands, and it's 0-2. Aviators this year, when leading after six innings, are 68-4. And if they can hold a lead through eight, they're 75-2. There go both runners as Gilmet swings and fouls one back into the mitt. Diaz squeezes it for out number three. Sugarland on the board for the first time today, however, coming out of the stretch break. They played one run on two hits. There were two runners left on base in the bottom of the seventh. After seven complete, we've got a tight one on our hands. Las Vegas 3, Sugarland 1.
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2: Top of the eighth, 3-1 Las Vegas here on a Sunday afternoon in Sugarland. Final road game of the year, one way or another, for Las Vegas has them staked to a two-run advantage as Jason Alexander comes back out for his fifth frame after three from Hendrickson to start. Cole Kahn welcomes him back to the mound from the left side. He struck out against Alexander in the fifth, the only time that these two have squared off against each other. Third baseman Delgado with his toes on the infield grass just in case as Kahn takes a strike. Kahn had a two-run home run earlier on in the first inning, and at this point, two runs is the difference. So that one swing looms large. There's the 0-1. That's a bit above the zone, called a ball on a fastball. After Kahn, it's Jack Winkler, then Jonathan Rodriguez out of the 2-3 and 4 holes to kick off the eighth. Wander Suero continues to get warm for the Aviators. Looks like he'll have the bottom of the frame. Kahn swings and lines one to the gap in right center field. That takes a bounce in front of center fielder Zach Cole, who came over to try to make a play. He's unable to, and Kahn reaches safely on his second hit of the day. Jack Winkler standing in with a runner on first and nobody out. Time for our Ted Weins trivia question. On this day in baseball history, the Ironman streak for Cal Ripken Jr. drew to a close. After 16 years and 2,632 consecutive games played, he was benched. That's not the question. First pitch to Winkler. In there for a strike. The longest active Ironman streak was extended to 938 games this afternoon. Who has the current longest active streak of consecutive games played across Major League Baseball? Here's a hint. I've mentioned his name already on the broadcast. A one breaking ball that takes a skip in the dirt. Brings up some white chalk as it's into the dirt or into the glove of Cesar Salazar. Winkler walked and was caught stealing at second base in his last time up against Alexander. Against the starter Hendrickson, he flied out and struck out. Second baseman Austin right behind the bag. Big gap on the right side. 1-1 out of the stretch fades away. Speaking of PCL playoffs, there's plenty of Major League playoff berths that can be clinched here shortly. Including a couple today, some interesting Sunday storylines. But first, with the Aviators on top 3-1, Jason Alexander brings home a 2-1 pitch. He grounds it to the vacated right side, a slow roller. Austin Fields, he puts it in the back pocket in shallow right field. He's got no play. In a normal defensive alignment, if the bases were empty, Winkler would have been out by a mile. But because, like I mentioned, Austin was shaded up the middle, he did a great job just to get to that one. He absolutely had no play to first, and there's two on with nobody out for Jonathan Rodriguez. Now, just looking at the scores and where they are in terms of the division, it looks like the Braves can clinch the NL East today, one way or another. Rodriguez takes down. With a win or a Phillies loss, the Braves would be your National League East champions, so the Phillies won. And the Braves right now actually just going final. 4-2 the score in Houston, about 40 minutes to our northeast. Fastball in there for a strike on the outside, and it's 1-1 to Jonathan Rodriguez, who's 0-for tonight. So congratulations, the Atlanta Braves, your National League East champions. Celebrating at Daikin Park as we speak. Winkler bouncing off, or Kahn rather bouncing off second. Winkler on first behind him as Rodriguez takes a slider over the inside in there for strike two. The Brewers could have clinched a first round bye today with a win and a loss by the Braves, but the Braves is winners. That first round bye, a half a game, all that's separating the Brewers. The 1-2 pitch is in the dirt. The Cubs and the Red Sox can clinch today, although both of those teams basically accepted that they were playoff bound a couple of weeks ago. The Cubs with a win and a Diamondbacks loss would clinch. The Astros clinched, or the Red Sox rather, clinched with that Astros loss. So the Red Sox playoff bound as well. The 2-2 pitch, down and away, ball three. So the Cubs needed a win, they got one. And they need a Diamondbacks loss. The D-backs trailing the Yankees 4-1 right now in the third. If that score holds, the Cubs clinch a playoff berth. 3-2 count with the bases empty. Austin keeping tabs on Kahn at second. Rodriguez swings, and it's a big bounder to short, fielded by Ferreras. He flips to second for one. Austin's throw to first, up the line on a bounce, and in time due to a great stretch from Colin Price. Winkler tried to break up the double play, but he was unable to. Good play by Ferreras to start it, and Austin kind of fumbled with the transfer. But he knew his base runner, and Rodriguez, as slow as it gets in terms of the foot speed in the league, gunned down 6-4-3. Two outs and a runner on third for Brian Lavastida. Aviators on top 3-1 with Kahn on third. Lava had a base hit in the first, two ground outs since then. And he takes a first pitch changeup, riding in on the hips for ball one. There's action in the Sugarland bullpen as Alexander labors through his fifth inning of work. Jared Johnson likely done after two innings for Las Vegas. Lava swings, bounces one to third, but it's foul. Down on a knee, Elliot Melton made the call. He was straddling the chalk. In the bottom of the eighth inning, 9-1-2 due up for Sugarland. That's Austin, Spence, and Ferreras. And again, very, very likely going to see Wander Suero. Alexander, the SoCal native, rocks and fires to the Miami man, Brian Lavastida. And Lava swings and fouls one away again. Strike two. Joey Estes went five scoreless innings on one base hit and two walks. Jared Johnson allowed a run on three hits in his two innings if he is indeed done. Caught off third after a leadoff single. And the 1-2 on the way is in the dirt. A good take by Lavastida as he started to go around but was able to hold up. Two balls, two strikes, and two outs here in the top of the eighth inning. And the next one on the way from Alexander. That's low again on a changeup. He started to miss with that pitch over and over again here in this fifth inning of work. The right-hander warming up is Alex Santos II wearing number 11. They call him Sticks. Double ones. So with two outs and the count full, here's the payoff. Lavastida swings and it's a cap shot liner to second. Right there for the grab is Trevor Austin. Las Vegas unable to get anything going after back-to-back base hits to start the eighth. No runs, two hits, and one left in this inning. After seven and a half today, Las Vegas leads it 3-1.
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0: into the late stages of this series finale. Final game of the regular season sees the Aviators on top of the Space Cowboys 3-1 on a Sunday afternoon in Sugarland. Wander Suero, the former Space Cowboys closer, comes on to throw in the home half of the eighth. Trevor Austin, Lucas Spence, and Pascal Ferreras, the first three against the 35-year-old right-hander out of the Dominican Republic. Suero enters in after two innings of work from Jared Johnson. He allowed one run on three hits while walking and striking out one. 25 pitches, 17 strikes for Johnson, who will earn a no decision. Joey Estes, the pitcher of record in the 3-1 game. First pitch from Suero to Austin. And there's that cutter. It's outside, but he wants to challenge it. Wander Suero himself challenging it. The Aviators have one challenge remaining, and now they've got none. That pitch outside, and it'll go as ball number one instead of strike one. So no more challenges to worry about. Sugarland with their full allotment of two. 1-0 to Austin, who has a base hit and two at-bats. There's a cutter in a similar spot. This one rung up for a strike. Suero making his 51st appearance of the 2026 season. He is 5-4 with a 7.18 earned run average. Another cutter, another ball just off the outer edge. He'll throw that cutter a ton. Basically works cutter, slider, changeup, and every now and then a curveball at this point in his career. He's been a pro since 2010 when the Nationals signed him out of the Dominican Republic. And that next pitch outside again, 3-1. In this righty-on-righty matchup, he's thrown everything away from Austin. Alter at second, shaded up the middle. Outfield deep and straight up, especially deep and right is Rodriguez. 3-1 cut fastball in there for a strike on the outside. And the count goes full to the leadoff man, Trevor Austin. Suero has 47 strikeouts and 29 walks in 53 innings on the year. And here's the 3-2. Swung on, popped up off the hand, straight back a home plate. Diaz with the mask on, looking up into the bright blue sky, makes the catch. And the first batter of the second pops out straight behind home plate. Now, typically you'll see a catcher lose the mask in a situation like that, but Diaz, who wears the new school style hockey goaltender type of catcher's helmet, kept it on. See a lot of guys with that old school cap and mask combo just kind of flip it off and throw it all around, but not Diaz. One out, base is empty. The infield playing Lucas Spence to pull. And a cutter right down the middle goes as a strike at 91. Now Suero, who split last year between the Braves and the Mets organization, was with Houston in 2024. Slider hit in the air to left field. Going back at third goes Luke Mann. He drifts into foul ground onto the warning track. He lunges and makes a backhand catch before running into the net. What a grab by Mann, who not only had to go a long way for that one, he had to battle the sun. And I love the old school flip-up gargoyle sunglasses. You want to wear them up, and then when the ball's in the air, you just reach up and flip them down. Love the flip-up shades. And it's two up and two away for Suero in the eighth on a pair of foul pop-outs. 3-1 Aviators with the bases empty. And the first pitch to Ferreras is a curveball way outside. But Suero with Sugarland in 2024 was a menace. 37 saves and 39 tries. 1-0's off the outer third. Two balls and no strikes. He had 37 saves that year. He blew two early on and then was perfect in the second half of the year in terms of converting saves that year. He sets and deals. The 2-0 fouled away by Pascal Ferreras. He is hitless, but he's been hit by a pitch. He was back in the first against Joey Estes. Since then, he's struck out against Joey in the fourth. Johnson got him to fly out to center to wrap up the 1-2-3 sixth. Here's the 2-1. Swung on, fouled away again down the first baseline. Lamastina gives it a look, but he'll run out of room. Foul ball in amongst the spectators for strike two. Suero came up with the Nationals, as mentioned, and pitched for them all the way through 2021. It's been 2022 with Salt Lake and the Angels, 23 with LA and OKC. He's been an Aviator all year long. The 2-2, swung on, grounded to the right side, diving is the first baseman, Lavastida, and it's into right field by him for a two-out hit in the bottom of the eighth inning. When that ball snuck through, Ferreras pumped his fist towards the first base dugout. He's jacked up because in a 3-1 game, that seeing eye roller through the right side will bring up Zach Cole as the game's tying run. Sugarland has just 4 outs left to give. Left-hand batting center fielder doubled last time up against Johnson. And he takes that fastball running in on the hands at 90 for ball one here. By the way, the Raiders currently on top of the Chargers, 7-6 from L.A. That game on Raider Nation Radio, AM 920 once we're done. 1-0 in there for a strike. Fastball at 90. Outside of that double in the seventh, Cole flied out to center in the fourth and lined into a double play to Lavastida in the first. Lava holds the runner on at first as the 1-1 pitch is just off the outside. Righty on lefty goes 1-1, or 2-1 rather. Cole checked the swing but held up. 2-1. As Suero brings one home. And a letter high cutter just above the zone for ball three. So now the situation getting a little more dire for Suero and the Aviators. You've got the speedy Zach Cole representing the tying run, and he's in a 3-1 hitter's count. Here's Suero's delivery, and it's fouled straight back on another cut fastball. So far in this outing, Suero's thrown 18 pitches, 15 of them that patented cut fastball a la Mariano Rivera. With the full count, 2 down, there goes Ferreras on the pitch that's inside and hits Cole on the leg. Third hit batter of the game for Sugarland puts the tying run on in the bottom of inning number 8. And for Wander Suero, that's just the fourth batter he's plunked all year in 51 outings. That moves Ferreras up to second. Cole on first, and it got him on the leg guard, so it's not going to impact his speed, you would imagine. Before Joey Loperfido can stand in from the left, Paul Abbott comes walking out from the third base dugout. He's trying to slow this one down for Wander Suero. It looks like Alex Santos, by the way, is ready to go for Sugarland. I would say there's a high likelihood we see him in the ninth after 5 innings of work for Alexander. If he is indeed done, he threw 79 pitches today. Santos just kind of walking around with a towel around his shoulders in the bullpen. That's typically your telltale sign that a guy is either good to go or done for the day. He hasn't pitched yet, so the former more likely scenario. Ferreras off second, Cole off first in a 3-1 game. First pitch to Joey Loperfido from the left, backs him away on a fastball in on the chest. Ball one in his third at bat of the day. Zach DiCenzo was hit on the hand by a pitch in the second and then lifted next time through the order. The 1-0. That's on the outside, a beautifully placed cutter. Suero painted the corner for strike one. In his 2 at bats today, Loperfido has struck out and grounded out to second off the bench. Holds the hands high as he swings and misses at strike two. And Suero one strike away from retiring the side and 5 batters in inning number 8. In the ninth, it'll be Mann, Diaz, and Taylor to lead off for Las Vegas. Trying to extend what is at this point a 3-1 lead. Suero trying to keep it that way. Winkler hanging out in the back pocket of the lead runner, Ferreras. Here's the 1-2. Loperfido fights one away and fists one into the seats down the third base line. That one left the yard, and Suero's got a new ball. Stands on the top slope of the mound. Takes the sign from Davis Diaz. He comes set with 6 on the pitch clock and deals with 3. Way high on the 4-seam fastball. He tried to sneak that one by Loperfido. But he missed, and the count goes even at deuces with 2 on and 2 down. 2-run game as well. Deuce is wild here in the 8th, as the great one Vince Scully used to say. Here's the pitch. Swung on, fouled straight down off the glove of Diaz. He couldn't hold on to it, and the battle continues. And it looked like it got him in the glove, then the upper part of the right thigh. Remember, he was hit right between the legs earlier on a foul ball, and Diaz absolutely feeling the effects of that last comebacker. Jake Ruth here, the other Las Vegas athletic trainer, out to have a word. And Kind of helping Diaz back up to his feet. And they show the replay on the TV feed again. That might have got him in that same spot in the undercarriage. Ooh. I mean, it certainly looked to be closer to his right leg than right down the middle, but even if you wear that on the quad, that still stings. And Diaz now upright, resting the helmet on top of his head as the manager, Fran Reardon, has a couple of words, and there's some smiles going around. I don't know if I'd be smiling in a situation like this if I'm Davis Diaz. But he's no worse for wear as Jake and Fran go back to the third base dugout. And the at-bat continues with two on and two down. 3-1 Aviators here in the eighth, and the count 2 balls and 2 strikes. Suero comes set after the brief pause and deals. Swung on, grounded foul off the hands down the first baseline. First base coach Vladimir Sutil out of Venezuela makes the grab. Second consecutive foul ball in the at-bat means that this battle will go at least 9 pitches. Meanwhile, Luis Morales up and throwing for the Aviators. Another 2-2, this time a changeup off the outside. Fading away from Loperfido, and he didn't budge. That'll give both runners the benefit of breaking with the pitch on 3-2 with 2 down. And there they go. Here's the pitch. It swung on and hit in the air to left field. Kahn ranging back. He's in front of the warning track before turning and making the grab. And a couple of runners stranded on base, including the tying run in the bottom of the eighth. For Sugarland, no runs, one hit, no wares, and a pair stranded on. We go to the ninth. Las Vegas 3, Sugarland 1.
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0: On to the top half of inning number 9. Matt and Everett here at Constellation Field. We wrap up this 6-game road trip. The Aviators going for franchise record win number 87 on the year. It would be their 43rd of the second half and their 45th on the road. And heading into the ninth, it's Las Vegas 3, Sugarland 1. Luke Mann to lead things off against Alimber Santa. New arm into the game for Sugarland. Santa in after 5 innings of work for Jason Alexander. He allowed 1 run on 4 hits with 2 walks. He struck out 4 and threw 79 pitches, 49 total. 49 strikes, I should say. Here's the first one on the way from the right-hander Alimber Santa to the left-hander Luke Mann. And he watches all the way on a slider in over the outside for strike 1. Santa out of Azua in the Dominican Republic, one of 3 40-man roster members on this pitching staff for Sugarland. Going up against Mann, who's hitless thus far. And he swings and ropes one foul right past first base coach Chad Wallach. And it's quickly 0-2. Now Santa, not a big guy, but has velocity in the upper 90s. He's listed at 5'10", 230. 23-year-old who made his big league debut with Houston in May. He's ahead of Mann, 0-2. Luke took a walk in the 7th against Alexander. Next pitch, swung on and skied, fouled left, and it twists out of play into the concourse. Santa with Sugar Land this year in 48 appearances is 5-5 with a 5.04 earned run average. Next out will put him through 45 innings on the nose. Out of the full windup, another 0-2, a breaking ball hit in the air down the left field line. Over to the gap goes the center fielder Cole, and he'll make a running backhand catch for the out. Man shot it into the gap, but Cole, who runs especially well and fields even better, up to task defensively. And he's got it for out number one. So far, so good for Alimber Santa. And with a 3-1 lead, here's Davis Diaz. Now, Santa's got a very unique distinction when it comes to his major league debut. Told you about it earlier in the week when he pitched. As Diaz fouls one down and it hits him in the leg. Oh, man, he's having a tough day. He's good to go there on strike one. But Santa, when he made his big league debut on May 25th, recorded the final six outs of the 18th no-hitter in Astros franchise history. And if I'm not mistaken, the only no-hitter of the year thus far across Major League Baseball. Here's his 0-1 as Diaz takes a fastball for a strike. Santa became just the second pitcher ever to appear in a no-hitter in his Major League debut. It did not happen in the 1900s. 1892, Bumpus Jones on October 15th. 0-2 to Diaz. Fastball. Bounce to third, but it's foul by a couple of feet. So, yeah, the list of pitchers who made their Major League debut as part of a no-hitter, it is a club of two. Alimber Santa and Bumpus Jones. I don't know which one of those names is better. And, yes, it is Santa, like Santa Claus. 0-2. Here's the pitch. Way down and outside on a slider. Now, Santa has had actually really good numbers across two stints with the Astros this year. A 1.17 ERA in 10 innings, or 10 outings, I should say, 15-plus innings. 1-2 breaking ball in there for a called strike three. Came in through the front door, key and all. And Davis set down looking for out number two in ninth. 3-1 Aviators on top. And it'll be up to Devin Taylor to try and extend that advantage. In fact, Taylor, with the most recent run batted in for for Las Vegas, I should say, on a solo shot in the fifth. Two outs, bases empty in the top of the ninth. And the first pitch to Taylor over the inside for a called strike one. Aside from the home run, Taylor has struck out and tapped out to first in his three plate appearances total. Santa drops the glove, lifts the leg, and fires. And here's a slider missing in. Santa in 15 and a third major league innings this year, charged for just two earned runs out of six runs total that he surrendered. Nine strikeouts and six walks. The infield plying the left-hand batting Devin Taylor to pull. And here's the 1-1. That's outside on a running fastball. Major league batters only hitting 160 against Alimber Santa in his brief major league time. He pitched in the Futures game for Houston last year, so they wanted to show him off. 2-1 on the way, and that's outside. In fact, he made the major league debut before he pitched in the Futures game. Three balls and a strike to count. Here's the pitch. Slider over the outer half and in for a strike. In the bottom of the ninth, Ray Delgado, Colin Price, and Cesar Salazar will lead things off. And it looks like they'll do so against Hayden Yinger as the right-hander is ready to go. With two outs and the bases empty, here's the 3-2. Taylor hits one off the hands in the air to shallow right center. That drops for a base hit. Taylor with a multi-hit effort. He had one hit and 12 at-bats coming into the series. He's got two hits and four at-bats this afternoon. So Taylor's on first for Colby Halter with two down in the ninth inning. Las Vegas has three runs on eight hits total now. Sugarland with one run on five hits. Halter's got one of those base hits back in the fifth inning off of Alexander. And he swings here and pops the first pitch up down the left field line and out of play. If Halter reaches to extend the ninth, Jared Dickey would get a pinch hit at bat as he emerges into the on-deck circle. Jared Dickey had a pinch hit double in the win on Thursday night. The 0-1 to Halter on the way, and he squares to bunt, gets it down the third base side, Santa off the mound, fields and throws to first, way high. It skips off the tarp and rolls up the netting. All the way to third goes Taylor, and in safely at second base is Colby Halter. It'll be a base hit for Colby Halter with the error moving him up to second and Taylor advancing to third on the process. So Jared Dickey will get that pinch hit at bat here in the ninth. Joshua Kuroda-Grauer is scheduled to go four at bats, and that's all he takes, true to form. So here's Dickey with runners on second and third and two down. He'd love to extend this 3-1 advantage that's started to kind of dwindle in the late stages. It was 3-0 for a long time. So the left-hand batting Jared Dickey stands in, and Santa's first pitch out of the stretch to him on the way. Swing and a miss on a slider by the feet. Dickey trying to get aggressive, but he came up empty. So Kuroda-Grauer done after doubling, walking, grounding into a double play, and flying out. Four different results in four plate appearances. Here's the set and the 0-1. Dickey swings again, but pulls one foul. On the first baseline, scooped up on two hops by Chad Wallach. This is the 98th appearance of the year, one way or another, for J.D. 256 hitter with six bombs at 54 batted in. OPS of 733. Closer you can be to 800 or even above it. I'd say that's a pretty good mark to strive for. Santa's 0-2 pitch on the way. Here it is. And it's a slider grounded to second. Picked up by Trevor Austin. The throw to first in plenty of time. And that's out number three. The Aviators hope they've done enough. In the ninth, they don't play any runs on two hits and one error, and they strand two runners on. Into the bottom of the ninth we go. It's Las Vegas 3, Sugar Land 1.
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0: It all comes down to this. Bottom of the ninth inning, Las Vegas holding a 3-1 lead, and they'll turn the ball over to Hayden Yinger in a save situation. The right-hander wearing number 34 coming into the two-run game to try to slam the door, give Las Vegas their 87th win of 2026. Ray Delgado, the first man he'll face, followed by Colin Price, then Cesar Salazar here in the bottom half of the ninth inning. Wander Suero tossed a scoreless eighth inning. He gave up one hit and hit a batter, but no strikeouts or walks otherwise on 28 pitches. So it's Yinger in the save situation, looking to give the Aviators a win to cap off the regular season. Ray Delgado has yet to be retired. Two walks and a double so far for the left-handed hitting third baseman. First pitch from Yinger outside, and we're underway in the bottom of the ninth. 26-year-old. Picked up by the A's on waivers, rather via trade in late June. A 1-0 swing and a miss. Strike one. In his time with Las Vegas, Yeager is 2-0 with a 5.82 ERA. This is his first save opportunity in AAA this year. There's another swing and a miss on a changeup in Delgado quickly in a 1-2 hole. Since he was traded, Yeager was an Aviator from June 30th to July 21st, then called up. Sent back down August 8th. 4 days later, recalled, and he's been here since August the 26th. The fastball cut on and missed for strike three. Delgado offered up at a pitch way high out of the zone at 94. That induced vertical rise, definitely a part of Yinger's arsenal. Baseball can't actually rise with an overhand delivery. It's physically impossible, but it definitely gives you that optical illusion on the straight four-seam fastballs. Delgado set down for the first time in this one, and here's Colin Price. First pitch swinging, he hits a soft tapper to third. Man cuts in front of the shortstop to make the throw, and it's in time to first on a good bunny hop by Brian Lavastida. And with that, the Sugarland Space Cowboys down to their final out of the 2026 season. Two out, bases empty with Las Vegas on top 3-1. Now Salazar, who steps in next, can't tie it himself with the bases empty, so he'll need to reach. He reached on a walk in the seventh, and he comes up empty on a first pitch swing. He's laid on the fastball, and he's behind. Six pitches, five strikes for Yinger to this point. Infield deep, outfield pretty much straight up. There's the 0-1 out of the stretch, and Salazar takes high. He's popped out to man twice at third base for that aforementioned walk in the seventh against Johnson. Yinger, the Illinois native, comes set, and the 1-1. Swung on, lifted to first. Lavastida makes the catch in fair territory, and that will do it. The Aviators, after being blanked in the last two games, no runs on Friday or Saturday night, come out and score two in the first today. They add another tack-on run late, and the defense, and especially the pitching, was at a premium in this one. Las Vegas holds on to win it 3-1 to wrap up the regular season. Of course, playoff baseball coming to Las Vegas next week. I'll have your totals on the ball game right after this.
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0: Game of the regular season in 2026. The Aviators win it by a 3-1 final. Las Vegas now has posted a new franchise best 87 wins on the 2026 campaign. They finish 87-61, 43-32 in the second half, and they finish 45-28 on the road, the best road record in the Pacific Coast League. Meanwhile, the Space Cowboys, with a loss in their final game, fall under 500 to end things at 74-75. They finish the year at 41-33 at home. For the Aviators in the win, they scored three runs on nine hits with no errors, and they left seven runners on base. Sugarland had one run today on five base hits. They committed two errors defensively, both of them by pitchers, and they stranded six on base. Joey Estes with the win, five shutout innings to move him to 4-7 on the year. Josh Hendrickson, the starter for Sugarland, takes the loss. He goes to 9-7 to wrap things up. And Hayden Yinger with his first AAA save and his first AAA opportunity. We played today's Sunday series and season finale for Sugarland in 2 hours and 24 minutes in front of an announced attendance of 4,154, 4,154 on the attendance. And the Aviators get franchise record win number 87 by a 3-1 final on a Sunday afternoon in Southeast Texas. When we come back for the With Love Always post-game show, I'll break this one down in a little bit more detail, tell you how it went down. We'll also have your Coast to Coast Fitness scoreboard from around the rest of the PCL in the final game of the year. And we'll check in on the playoffs Tuesday night, 7:05 first pitch. It's the Aviators and the Comets, aviatorslv.com for your tickets. Coast to Coast Fitness scoreboard is part of the With Love Always post-game show. Coming up, Aviators win it 3-1 back from Constellation Field in a moment.
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